0: Dad joke number 33.
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0: 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Happy Father's Day.

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1: I got to work this morning. 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Thankfully, the computer eventually decided to cooperate, but it got me thinking about how quickly I can get rattled when something unexpected throws off my plans. 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It's supposed to be in Him.
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1: 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And man, as a kid, if I would have known that, I mean, you try to fit in all the boxes and you try to be the perfect whatever and student and athlete and son or daughter or whatever. You're just all this stress and anxiety as a kid to be something you're not, mm-hmm. in pursuit of others' love, when the one person who loves you the most knows the mess and in spite of loves you even more.
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1: Imagine getting to heaven and meeting someone when you get there who would actually say, "The reason I'm here is because you were courageous enough to share about Jesus with me. So thank you so much." I love that thought. And I think what an amazing thing it would be to get there and experience that. I don't know if that's what heaven will be like or not. You know what I mean? Like, I don't know if you're going to have those kind of experiences. But what I do know is if you want to have those kind of experiences, well, today would be a great day to tell somebody about Jesus, because maybe the person you talk to today would be the person that would end up saying that to you.
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0: Grease got you. Dad joke number 186.
1: Now, I've always hated elevators, which is why I've recently started taking steps to avoid them.
0: That's Classic Dad. Happy Father's Day.

0: Encouraging every step, you're listening to Walk FM. My name is Kyle, and today with our Community Matters interview, I'm talking with Chaplain Ron Leonard. He's a chaplain working with Canines for Christ. He's based out of Nashville, Tennessee. And Chaplain Ron, would you tell us, for those who have never heard of Canines for Christ, what is your ministry? How did it come about?
1: Canines for Christ is a therapy dog ministry that was started by Chaplain Larry Randolph back in 2007, 2008. An interesting story is Chaplain Larry was sitting in a church just minding his own business, and the Lord prompted him to start a therapy dog ministry. And he said, "God, I don't even have a dog." He said, "I didn't ask you all that. I asked you to start ministry." So Larry went out and borrowed his sister's dog to start Canines for Christ with 1 to 2 volunteers. Now, let's fast forward to 2019, 2020. We now have over 900 volunteers in 36 states, 3 foreign countries, and 1,000-plus therapy dogs serving Jesus.
0: That's amazing. Now, a therapy dog ministry, that's something you don't hear about very often. What exactly do you do? What is your ministry?
1: We call it really a ministry of presence, as we try to be the salt and light into the world. Our volunteers go to nursing homes. They go to they go to assisted living facilities, they go to cancer wards, and we also in the last few years have opened up an opportunity for us to minister within the 911 dispatcher community and the law enforcement community. So we have dispatched our dogs when an officer goes down in the line of duty, or when they need us for a crisis situation, one of our volunteers will go and allow their dogs to minister.
0: Okay, that's pretty interesting, because a lot of times when we think about using dogs related to law enforcement, what we think about are the dogs who have been trained to take down a bad guy or something like that, but this is, you know, kind of different.
1: Yeah, take down the bad guy or a cadaver dog that goes out and searches for missing people, you know. But these dogs just go in and are just, like I said, a ministry of presence, and will calm the officer down, calm the dispatcher down. We just deployed our dogs the other day to Pensacola, Florida, when they had that mass shooting there and everything like that. And our dogs went in and are regularly with the 911 dispatchers now, kind of calming them down.
0: That's awesome. Now, you talked about deploying the dogs to the different places where they're needed around the country. And I remember you said you had about 900 volunteers. So basically then, if I understand right, you have about 900 dogs placed at various places all around the country?
1: Yeah, and so we actually have about 1,000 dogs, because we've got a few people with multiple dogs and everything. So we've got about 1,000 dogs out there, maybe even a little more, and about 900 volunteers. And that fluctuates. It just depends on whether a dog dies or whatever, you know, and everything like that. But that's about the approximate of what we have out there. And we just ask them to be ready to serve the Lord. And most of our volunteers are just excited to saying, you know, "Where can I get plugged in? Where can I serve?"
0: That's great. I've been talking with Chaplain Ron with Canines for Christ. It's a therapy dog ministry. And we're going to have more coming up later in this hour, including information about how you could get involved if you have a dog that you'd like to use in the ministry as well. Stay tuned. 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
0: One of the most powerful parts of this ministry is the stories. 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

0: Hey, thanks for tuning in. This is Walk FM. My name is Kyle, and I'm continuing our Community Matters interview with Chaplain Ron with Canines for Christ. It is a therapy dog ministry. And Chaplain Ron, when I hear a name, Canines for Christ, and then you tell me it's about therapy dogs, I'm wondering, what's the connection between a therapy dog and Christ?
1: Okay, Christ and the therapy dog is that we love to call our dogs Jesus and first because they just go out and allow us to open the doors for the gospel there. I love it. In the book of Proverbs, it says that how you treat your beast or your animal is what your character is. So God is very, very concerned about how we treat his creation. And so what we do is use our dogs. They have the vest on, Canines for Christ. The dog actually has a business card that we pass out with the owner on it, and on the back of it is John 3:16 and the sinner's prayer. So our main goal is to present the gospel through the unconditional love of a canine.
0: Okay, and then for those who are not so clear about what a therapy dog actually is, can you explain that for us? What does a therapy dog do?
1: A therapy dog is a person. Now, there's a difference between a service dog and a therapy dog. A service dog does specific things, exercises for the person involved. But a therapy dog is somebody that just goes out and just calms the person down. The Veterinarian Association says that whenever a dog or cat licks you, actually a happy chemical goes through your body. So it's really kind of interesting how that dog can just calm that person down. We have seen so many examples of, especially with our police officers, that they'll just lay down and cry on the dog because they're so traumatized about something.
0: Okay, and then for somebody who's listening who says, this is a great thing, I'd love to be involved in this, or I'd love to see it in my community, how can they help to make that happen?
1: Oh, okay, they can go to www.k9forchrist.org. That's www.k9forchrist.org. There's an application process that they can go through to be a volunteer. I could explain it all, but it basically explains it all on the website. It's a very friendly user website, so they can go on and they can just pray. First, I ask them to pray, is this what God wants you to do? And if it is, then just move forward with obedience. All we're asking is their dog is good with people, good with children, and has absolutely not bitten anybody. All breeds will work. We have a pit bull in the Houston, Texas area that is a wonderful therapy dog. So we're just, it doesn't really matter of the breed. A lot of your Huskies, German Shepherds, those are what we call good therapy dogs, but any breed will work. And we just encourage people to pray and say, hey, I want to get involved, and then go through the application process.
0: All right, so that website again, if you have a dog and you're interested in possibly volunteering with this ministry, is www.k9forchrist, that's the letter K, the number 9, the word for, k9forchrist.org. I'm going to be back with Chaplain Ron from Canines for Christ in just a few minutes, so stay tuned here to Walk FM.

0: encouraging every step. You're listening to Walk FM. My name is Kyle, and this hour I've been doing our Community Matters interview, talking with Chaplain Ron from Canines for Christ. It is a therapy dog ministry, and one that you could be involved in if you'd like to be involved. Chaplain Ron, would you tell our listeners again, for those who maybe have missed the first couple segments, what Canines for Christ is, what it is that you do?
1: We call it really a ministry of presence, as we try to be the salt and light into the world. Our volunteers go to nursing homes, they go to assisted living facilities, they go to cancer wards, and we also in the last few years have opened up an opportunity for us to minister within the 911 dispatcher community and the law enforcement community. So we have dispatched our dogs when an officer goes down in the line of duty, or when they need us for a crisis situation, one of our volunteers will go and allow their dogs to minister. We love to call our dogs Jesus and Fur.

0: because they just go out and allow us to open the doors for the gospel there. So what we do is use our dogs. They have the vest on, Canines for Christ. The dog actually has a business card that we pass out with the owner on it, and on the back of it is John 3:16 and the Sinner's Prayer. So our main goal is to present the gospel through the unconditional love of a canine.
1: Okay, and I know you said you had about 1,000 dogs across the country that are part of this ministry. Do you have any that are in our area here in the tri-state?
0: Yeah, we have a lot in Ohio, but we only probably have about one or two volunteers in the whole state of West Virginia. So it's so it would be great to get some people up there.
1: Okay, and if somebody is thinking about getting involved, what would you want to say to them right now?
0: I want people to, you know, that want to get involved at first to pray and just see what does God want me to do. We're blessed to usually have about 10 to 20 volunteers that come on board every month now. And so we're just excited about what God is doing and that how God is using this, what you would call unlikely ministry, to share Christ with others. We have probably seen 500 to 700 people say an eternal yes to Jesus Christ because of these dogs. So it's exciting how God will use anything as long as we're obedient to his call. First, I ask them to pray, is this what God wants you to do? And if it is, then just move forward with obedience. All we're asking is their dog is good with people, good with children, and is absolutely not bitten anybody. So we just encourage people to pray and say, hey, I want to get involved, and then go through the application process.
1: All right. Once again, if you are interested in starting that application process, or if you'd like to just learn more about Canines for Christ, you can find information about them online. Their website is www.9forchrist.org, canineforchrist.org. Thank you, Chaplain Ron, for spending some time with us, telling us about this exciting ministry, a way that you can use the family pet to bless people in the name of Jesus. 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For now, my name is Kyle. 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
2: Apparently, we're living in the golden age of soda invention because Jet Puffed, the marshmallow people, are releasing not one, not two, but three marshmallow sodas. There's a regular marshmallow pop, a marshmallow root beer, and a marshmallow strawberry pop. And I genuinely can't decide whether this is genius or utter chaos. Part of me is thinking that a marshmallow root beer float, that could be incredible. But the other part of me is imagining someone carbonating a melted bag of marshmallows and calling it a beverage. The internet is also completely divided, so now I have to know where you land on this. 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
0: 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Happy Father's Day.

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2: I got to work this morning. I sat down, hit the power button on my laptop, and nothing happened. 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And for a moment, I kind of felt that little wave of panic start to creep in because I had plans for the morning, things I needed to do, a schedule in my head just for how the day was supposed to go. Thankfully, the computer eventually decided to cooperate, but it got me thinking about how quickly I can get rattled when something unexpected throws off my plans. 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Something didn't go the way you expected, or a door didn't open, a prayer didn't get answered on your timeline. One of the things I'm learning is that my peace can't be tied to everything working perfectly. Because if it is, I'll lose it every time life throws me a curveball. Our trust was never supposed to be in our plans, our technology, or our ability to control the day. It's supposed to be in Him.
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2: I hope you're praying for revival. We want to see revival all throughout the tri-state. I want to remind you what revival is, though. I came across this quote from Charles Finney, and he said, revival is a renewed conviction of sin and repentance, followed by an intense desire to live in obedience to God. I love that definition of revival, because I think a lot of times when we say we want revival, what we mean is something different. We want, like, powerful worship services. We want, you know, people with their hands up. We want, you know, people, new people being saved and that kind of thing. And those things all, I think, come along with revival. But at the root of it, revival is coming back to God, coming back and saying, Lord, help me to live the way you want me to live. Help me to be the changed person that you called me to be. And it starts with that renewed sense of I'm a sinner and God is gracious. And that changes everything.
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0: You know that feeling when a song speaks to where you are? 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
2: Apparently, we're living in the golden age of soda invention because Jet Puffed, the marshmallow people, are releasing not one, not two, but three marshmallow sodas. There is a regular marshmallow pop, a marshmallow root beer, and a marshmallow strawberry pop. And I genuinely can't decide whether this is genius or utter chaos. Part of me is thinking that a marshmallow root beer float, that could be incredible. But the other part of me is imagining someone carbonating a melted bag of marshmallows and calling it a beverage. The internet is also completely divided, so now I have to know where you land on this. Which one are you trying? For me, if I'm brave enough to try one, it's probably going to be the marshmallow strawberry just because I'm not a huge root beer fan. But it feels like this sounds like it was invented by a kid who left unsupervised in a candy store.
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2: 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I don't know if that's what heaven will be like or not. You know what I mean? Like, I don't know if you're going to have those kind of experiences. But what I do know is if you want to have those kind of experiences, well, today would be a great day to tell somebody about Jesus, because maybe the person you talk to today would be the person that would end up saying that to you.
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0: 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My

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2: I got to work this morning. I sat down, hit the power button on my laptop, and nothing happened. No lights, no screen, no signs of life. And for a moment, I kind of felt that little wave of panic start to creep in, because I had plans for the morning, things I needed to do, a schedule in my head just for how the day was supposed to go. Thankfully, the computer eventually decided to cooperate, but it got me thinking about how quickly I can get rattled when something unexpected throws off my plans. Maybe you've had one of those moments lately, not with a computer, but with life. Something didn't go the way you expected, or a door didn't open, a prayer didn't get answered on your timeline. One of the things I'm learning is that my peace can't be tied to everything working perfectly. Because if it is, I'll lose it every time life throws me a curveball. Our trust was never supposed to be in our plans, our technology, or our ability to control the day. It's supposed to be in Him.
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2: I hope you're praying for revival. 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I want to remind you what revival is, though. I came across this quote from Charles Finney, and he said, revival is a renewed conviction of sin and repentance, followed by an intense desire to live in obedience to God. I love that definition of revival, because I think a lot of times when we say we want revival, what we mean is something different. We want like powerful worship services. We want, you know, people with their hands up. We want, you know, people, new people being saved and that kind of thing. And those things all, I think, come along with revival. But at the root of it, revival is coming back to God, coming back and saying, Lord, help me to live the way you want me to live. Help me to be the changed person that you called me to be. And it starts with that renewed sense of I'm a sinner and God is gracious. And that changes everything.
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1: Tozer says this, that Jesus Christ knows the worst about you. 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Mm-hmm. How true is it that the one person that knows the most about our mess and our nastiness is the one who pursues us the most? 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
2: Apparently, we're living in the golden age of soda invention because Jet Puffed, the marshmallow people, are releasing not one, not two, but three marshmallow sodas. There is a regular marshmallow pop, a marshmallow root beer, and a marshmallow strawberry pop. And I genuinely can't decide whether this is genius or utter chaos. Part of me is thinking that a marshmallow root beer float, that could be incredible. But the other part of me is imagining someone carbonating a melted bag of marshmallows and calling it a beverage. The internet is also completely divided, so now I have to know where you land on this. Which one are you trying? For me, if I'm brave enough to try one, it's probably going to be the marshmallow strawberry just because I'm not a huge root beer fan. But it feels like this sounds like it was invented by a kid who left unsupervised in a candy store.
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2: 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I don't know if that's what heaven will be like or not. 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
1: 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Jesus said that the wise man built his house on the rock, while the foolish man builds his house on the sand. The storm came to both houses. 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The same is true in our lives. Hard times will come. 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
5: I hope you're praying for revival. We want to see revival all throughout the tri-state. I want to remind you what revival is, though. I came across this quote from Charles Finney, and he said, revival is a renewed conviction of sin and repentance, followed by an intense desire to live in obedience to God. I love that definition of revival, because I think a lot of times when we say we want revival, what we mean is something different. We want, like, powerful worship services. We want, you know, people with their hands up. We want, you know, people, new people being saved and that kind of thing. And those things all, I think, come along with revival. But at the root of it, revival is coming back to God, coming back and saying, Lord, help me to live the way you want me to live. Help me to be the changed person that you called me to be. And it starts with that renewed sense of I'm a sinner and God is gracious. And that changes everything.
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0: This is your morning walk.

know if you've ever had this thought, but there are just some places from your childhood that almost feel too special to revisit. Hey, I'm Lindsay. You're listening to Your Morning Walk. One of my favorite summer vacation memories is going to Hilton Head Island in South Carolina with my family and my best friend's family. Now, we did this for several years when I was growing up, and those trips were just packed with happy memories. We had the beach all day, staying up way too late. Then we'd have a couple pool days, some family dinners, laughing until our stomach hurt, and of course, renting bikes to ride on the beach. It was one of those seasons of life that you don't realize is special until you're looking back on it years later. And honestly, part of me is afraid to go back as an adult. Not because I think Hilton Head has changed that drastically. I'm sure it has changed, but because I'm worried that it's not going to feel the exact same again. You know, people are older, life is different, and sometimes a place becomes magical because of who you shared it with and the season of life that you are in. Maybe you've got a vacation spot like that, somewhere you absolutely loved growing up, but you're almost afraid to revisit because the memories are just that good. Give me a call. Tell me all about it at 855-592-5536.

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2: 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Jesus said that the wise man built his house on the rock, while the foolish man builds his house on the sand. The storm came to both houses. The difference wasn't the storm, it was the foundation. The same is true in our lives. Hard times will come. 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

That was Chris Tomlin with How Great Is Our God right here on Walk FM. Coming up next for your morning walk, I've got Mercy Me with I Can Only Imagine, then Ann Wilson after that. I'm Lindsay. I hope you're having a great morning so far.

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0: You may feel like stress, fear, or uncertainty has been chasing you lately. But Psalm 23 says there's something else that's been pursuing you too. Hey, I'm Lindsay. You're listening to Your Morning Walk. As I've been reading through the Bible recap, I've noticed something happens over and over again. I'll come across a verse that I've read dozens of times before, and somehow God shows me something that I've never seen in it before. Last night, I was reading Psalm 23, and one verse in particular grabbed my attention. Surely your goodness and unfailing love will pursue me all the days of my life. I've read that verse several times, but what stood out to me was the word pursue. The Hebrew word David used is most often used to describe an enemy chasing someone down. Think about that. David knew what it felt like to be pursued. He spent years running from enemies, hiding in caves, and just wondering what would happen next. Yet he chose to believe that God's goodness and unfailing love were pursuing him with even greater determination. Not just on the easy days, not just when life made sense, but even in the valleys. I don't know what you might be facing today, but maybe you felt chased by worry or grief or disappointment or just uncertainty. This verse is such a great reminder that God's love isn't passive. It's intentional. It's relentless. And it's still pursuing you today.
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0: God warned you about this. And strangely enough, the warning reminds me of a beach vacation. Hey, I'm Lindsay. You're listening to Your Morning Walk. Maybe it's because summer is here and I've been reminiscing about past beach trips, but I came across an analogy that I can't stop thinking about. If you've ever been in the ocean, you know how easy it is to drift. You're having fun, enjoying the water, not trying to go anywhere. And then suddenly you look up and realize you're nowhere near where you started. Your stuff on the beach is way far away. You didn't intentionally swim away. The current carried you. And that's exactly what can happen in our relationship with God. The world has a current. And if we're not intentionally drawing near to God, spending time with Him, talking to Him, staying rooted in His Word, we don't stay in the same place spiritually. We drift. That's why James 4 verse 8 says, draw near to God and He will draw near to you. It doesn't say drift near to God because drifting happens automatically. Drawing near requires a choice. And maybe that's something someone needs to hear today. If you've been feeling distant from God, it doesn't mean He's moved away from you. It may just mean you've been caught in the current. The great news is the moment you turn toward Him, you're going to find He's been waiting for you all along. Just like the father in the story of the prodigal son, God isn't standing there keeping score. He's watching, He's waiting, and He is ready to welcome you home.
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0: If you've ever struggled with anxiety, maybe you've asked yourself this question. What am I doing wrong? Hey, I'm Lindsay. You're listening to Your Morning Walk. I've shared before that anxiety and OCD have been part of my story for most of my life. Some seasons are better than others, and I recently came through one of those tougher seasons. When my anxiety gets loud, I tend to ask myself a lot of questions. Do I need more faith? Am I not trusting God enough? Should I be praying more? And for a long time, I treated anxiety and faith like they were opponents. Like if anxiety showed up, it must mean my faith wasn't strong enough. I felt like I needed to somehow fix my anxiety before I could draw close to God. But the more I read scripture, the more I realize that's not exactly how God works. In 1 Peter 5, verse 7, we're told to cast all our anxiety on him because he cares for us. Not after we've cleaned it up or we figured it out or we've conquered it. God doesn't ask us to leave our worries at the door before coming to him. He invites us to bring them with us. And that means your faith can still grow while you're struggling. Your relationship with God can deepen while you're asking those hard questions. Anxiety and faith aren't competing for space in your heart. In fact, some of the strongest acts of faith happen when we bring our anxious thoughts to Jesus and trust him with them anyway.
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10: Good morning. Welcome to Monday. A brand new week is here. I'm so excited to start it with you this morning. Coming up next, I've got your favorite songs and, of course, some great stories in between. Don't go anywhere.

Hey, I'm Lindsay. You're listening to Your Morning Walk. Recently, I started following Christian artist Mike Malagis, and he has just been so encouraging and uplifting to me every video that he puts out. And what I love is he starts every week with a prayer, just praying over anyone who comes across his video. And the prayer for this week ahead that he shared, one line especially grabbed my attention. He said, "God, by next Sunday, let this person look back and say, wow, God, this wasn't just a good week. It was a God week." And I love that because if I'm honest, sometimes I start a week just hoping to survive it, just to get through the appointments, get through the stress, get through the unknowns. But what if instead we started this week expecting God to show up? Ephesians 3 verse 20 says, "God is able to do immeasurably more than all we ask or imagine." Maybe this week God wants to do more than just get you through. Maybe he wants to grow your faith. Maybe he wants to give you peace in the middle of a storm. Maybe he wants to remind you that he's still working on things that you can't see yet. If you've got something weighing on your mind today, a fear, a worry, just a situation you can't control, can I remind you of something? Jesus slept in the middle of a storm because he knew the storm wasn't stronger than his Father. And the same God who was faithful then is faithful now. Whatever this week holds, keep showing up, keep praying, keep trusting, keep taking the next step.

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1: Seth Slater with Counting My Blessings. Great news. He's actually going to be in Huntington, West Virginia this Friday, along with Toby Mac, Zach Williams, and Jamie McDonald. So make sure you grab your tickets. Coming up next, we've got Zach Williams with Less Like Me, then Phil Wickham after that. Don't go anywhere.

0: Maybe you've heard this saying before too. My mom taught me this saying when I was little, and for some reason it has always stuck with me. Pink sky at night, sailor's delight. Pink sky in the morn, sailor's heed worn. It was just a fun way of looking at the weather patterns, and if there was a pink sky at night, then you were going to have great, beautiful weather the next day, or if there was a pink sky in the morning, you were likely going to have some rain or some storms. Well, this morning on my drive-in, the sky was painted with the most beautiful shades of pink, and it stopped me and immediately brought that old saying back to mind. And it got me thinking about how God often gives us warnings too. Not warnings to scare us, but warnings because he loves us. Sometimes it's that gentle nudge in your spirit that says, slow down. Sometimes it's the conviction that tells you a certain path isn't the right one. Sometimes it's a closed door, a delay, or even a difficult season that keeps us from heading somewhere we were never meant to go. We don't always like warnings in the moment. We usually want smooth sailing, but God's warnings are often evidence of his care. Just like a sailor would pay attention to the sky before heading out to sea, maybe part of walking with Jesus is learning to pay attention when he whispers, not yet, trust me, or be careful. Proverbs 3 says, trust in the Lord with all your heart and lean not on your own understanding. And sometimes that trust means believing that God's grace and guidance, even when it feels inconvenient, is actually his protection.
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0: Last week was a hard one for me, and I didn't really share what was going on because in the middle of it, I didn't really have the words. But if you've listened for a little while, hi, I'm Lindsay. I have two golden retrievers named Danny and Winnie, and they are my babies. They're my world. And Danny, my 12-year-old golden, had a health scare, and it was just filled with vet visits, an unexpected trip to the emergency vet, a weekend at the ER, and just a lot of uncertainty and a lot of waiting. And if I'm being honest, somewhere in the middle of all that, I found myself slipping into old habits. Overthinking, worrying, trying to figure everything out before there were answers to be found. I know God is faithful. I know He's in control. I know all the things I would tell a friend who's walking through a difficult situation, but sometimes it's harder to preach those things to yourself. What I love about God is that He knows exactly what we need. And several times last week, I'd open up Facebook just to distract myself for a few minutes, and video after video would show up reminding me not to worry. Scripture after scripture, just messages about trusting God with what I can't control, reminders that He's already in tomorrow. It was like God was gently saying, Lindsay, stop carrying something I never asked you to carry. Maybe you've had moments like that too, where God uses a sermon or a song on the radio or just a conversation with a friend or even a social media post to remind you that He's still got this. And I just love that we serve a God that is so personal and so very much in those moments with you. The great news is Danny is still recovering. Unfortunately, we don't have all the answers yet, but God didn't ask me to have all the answers. He just asked me to trust Him. And today, maybe that's your reminder too. You don't have to carry the weight of being in control. That's God's job. And trust me, He's a whole lot better at it than we are.
1: 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That doesn't have to end when you leave the car. 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

0: summer evenings are supposed to be one of the best parts of the season, right? I mean, the sun goes down, the temperature finally cools off, the lightning bugs come out, and then the mosquitoes show up and ruin absolutely everything. Hey, I'm Lindsay. You're listening to Your Morning Walk. After all the rain we've had, it feels like the mosquitoes are winning this year. I have lost count of how many bites I have on me right now, but my husband and I have been spending a lot of our weekends just, you know, catching up on yard work with mowing and weed whacking, even pressure washing the house because it is in desperate need of it. And all I really want to do is just sit outside afterward and enjoy the results. I mean, I love those summer nights when the lightning bugs are putting on a show, but it seems like every time I step outside, the mosquitoes have already sent out a group text announcing that dinner has arrived. I've heard every trick in the book. Citronella candles, peppermint oil, lavender oil, special plants, bug zappers. Some people even have that one secret remedy that they swear by. So what's the one thing that actually has made a difference in your yard? Because if you've cracked the code on keeping mosquitoes away, I think the rest of us need to hear it. Give me a call at 855-592-5536.
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0: This is your morning walk.
10: Good morning. Welcome to Monday. I hope you're having a great start to your morning, a great start to your week. I'm so glad you're here. Stick around. I've got some great stories, some great music, all

0: know if you've ever had this thought, but there are just some places from your childhood that almost feel too special to revisit. Hey, I'm Lindsay. You're listening to Your Morning Walk. One of my favorite summer vacation memories is going to Hilton Head Island in South Carolina with my family and my best friend's family. Now, we did this for several years when I was growing up, and those trips were just packed with happy memories. We had the beach all day, staying up way too late. Then we'd have a couple pool days, some family dinners, laughing until our stomach hurt, and of course, renting bikes to ride on the beach. It was one of those seasons of life that you don't realize is special until you're looking back on it years later. And honestly, part of me is afraid to go back as an adult. Not because I think Hilton Head has changed that drastically. I'm sure it has changed, but because I'm worried that it's not going to feel the exact same again. You know, people are older, life is different, and sometimes a place becomes magical because of who you shared it with and the season of life that you were in. Maybe you've got a vacation spot like that, somewhere you absolutely loved growing up, but you're almost afraid to revisit because the memories are just that good. Give me a call. Tell me all about it at 855-592-5536.
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3: Imagine getting to heaven and meeting someone when you get there who would actually say, "The reason I'm here is because you were courageous enough to share about Jesus with me. 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

Bill Wickham with What an Awesome God. Happy Monday. I'm Lindsay. You're listening to Your Morning Walk. Coming up next for you, I've got Zach Williams with Rescue Story, then Peter Burton after that. You don't want to miss it.

0: You may feel like stress, fear, or uncertainty has been chasing you lately. But Psalm 23 says there's something else that's been pursuing you too. Hey, I'm Lindsay. You're listening to Your Morning Walk. As I've been reading through the Bible recap, I've noticed something happens over and over again. I'll come across a verse that I've read dozens of times before, and somehow God shows me something that I've never seen in it before. Last night, I was reading Psalm 23, and one verse in particular grabbed my attention. Surely your goodness and unfailing love will pursue me all the days of my life. I've read that verse several times, but what stood out to me was the word pursue. The Hebrew word David used is most often used to describe an enemy chasing someone down. Think about that. David knew what it felt like to be pursued. He spent years running from enemies, hiding in caves, and just wondering what would happen next. Yet he chose to believe that God's goodness and unfailing love were pursuing him with even greater determination. Not just on the easy days, not just when life made sense, but even in the valleys. I don't know what you might be facing today, but maybe you felt chased by worry or grief or disappointment or just uncertainty. This verse is such a great reminder that God's love isn't passive. It's intentional. It's relentless. And it's still pursuing you today.
1: 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Is there a song we play that God uses to speak to you? 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

0: God warned you about this. And strangely enough, the warning reminds me of a beach vacation. Hey, I'm Lindsay. You're listening to Your Morning Walk. Maybe it's because summer is here and I've been reminiscing about past beach trips, but I came across an analogy that I can't stop thinking about. If you've ever been in the ocean, you know how easy it is to drift. You're having fun, enjoying the water, not trying to go anywhere. And then suddenly you look up and realize you're nowhere near where you started. Your stuff on the beach is way far away. You didn't intentionally swim away. The current carried you. And that's exactly what can happen in our relationship with God. The world has a current. And if we're not intentionally drawing near to God, spending time with Him, talking to Him, staying rooted in His Word, we don't stay in the same place spiritually. We drift. That's why James 4 verse 8 says, draw near to God and He will draw near to you. It doesn't say drift near to God because drifting happens automatically. Drawing near requires a choice. And maybe that's something someone needs to hear today. If you've been feeling distant from God, it doesn't mean He's moved away from you. It may just mean you've been caught in the current. The great news is the moment you turn toward Him, you're going to find He's been waiting for you all along. Just like the father in the story of the prodigal son, God isn't standing there keeping score. He's watching, He's waiting, and He is ready to welcome you home.
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0: If you've ever struggled with anxiety, maybe you've asked yourself this question: what am I doing wrong? Hey, I'm Lindsay. You're listening to Your Morning Walk. I've shared before that anxiety and OCD have been part of my story for most of my life. Some seasons are better than others, and I recently came through one of those tougher seasons. When my anxiety gets loud, I tend to ask myself a lot of questions. Do I need more faith? Am I not trusting God enough? Should I be praying more? And for a long time, I treated anxiety and faith like they were opponents. Like if anxiety showed up, it must mean my faith wasn't strong enough. I felt like I needed to somehow fix my anxiety before I could draw close to God. But the more I read scripture, the more I realize that's not exactly how God works. In 1 Peter 5, verse 7, we're told to cast all our anxiety on him because he cares for us. Not after we've cleaned it up or we figured it out or we've conquered it. God doesn't ask us to leave our worries at the door before coming to him. He invites us to bring them with us. And that means your faith can still grow while you're struggling. Your relationship with God can deepen while you're asking those hard questions. Anxiety and faith aren't competing for space in your heart. In fact, some of the strongest acts of faith happen when we bring our anxious thoughts to Jesus and trust him with them anyway.
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1: I hope you're praying for revival. We want to see revival all throughout the tri-state. I want to remind you what revival is, though. I came across this quote from Charles Finney, and he said, "Revival is a renewed conviction of sin and repentance, followed by an intense desire to live in obedience to God." I love that definition of revival. Because I think a lot of times when we say we want revival, what we mean is something different. We want like powerful worship services. We want, you know, people with their hands up. We want, you know, people, new people being saved and that kind of thing. And those things all, I think, come along with revival. But at the root of it, revival is coming back to God, coming back and saying, "Lord, help me to live the way you want me to live. Help me to be the changed person that you called me to be." And it starts with that renewed sense of I'm a sinner and God is gracious, and that changes everything.
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1: Tozer says this, that Jesus Christ knows the worst about you. 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
1: Imagine getting to heaven and meeting someone when you get there who would actually say, the reason I'm here is because you were courageous enough to share about Jesus with me. So thank you so much. I love that thought. And I think what an amazing thing it would be to get there and experience that. I don't know if that's what heaven will be like or not. You know what I mean? Like, I don't know if you're going to have those kind of experiences. But what I do know is if you want to have those kind of experiences, well, today would be a great day to tell somebody about Jesus, because maybe the person you talk to today would be the person that would end up saying that to you.
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0: You never know how much kids are picking up in Sunday school and children's church and things like that until you get to have a good conversation with them. You're listening to Walk FM. It's Kyle and Derek, and I saw a post from a pastor recently that said they went and talked with a group of kids from a Sunday school class, and they said, well, what have you been learning about? I said, well, we've been learning about grace and how God's grace works. And the pastor said, okay, well, what do you know about grace? And this one little 10-year-old girl said, well, I know there's different kinds of grace. Like there's prevenient grace, and there's justifying and sanctifying and glorifying. And the pastor's like, that's good, that's good. What else do you know about grace? And the 10-year-old goes, well, I've been thinking about it, and I think I kind of get it. She said, I think prevenient grace is like when my coach asked me to join the soccer team, and justifying is when I made the team, and sanctifying is when I was learning all the skills that I need, and glorifying is when we won the championship. And the pastor's like, that's really good. And yeah. The kid says, wait a minute, there's more, because I was thinking about it more, and I thought, you know, it's really important that my coach was there for every step of the way.
1: Wow.
0: And that's the pastor's reaction was, wow.
1: Yeah.
0: And the pastor said, so who taught you to think about grace in terms of soccer? Kid goes, nobody. I've just been thinking about it a lot, but I think that's right. And then turned and went and skipped away. And I was like, wow, like, that's really deep. That's really good.
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0: If you were listening last week, Derek has been trying to order some Crocs, and he needs a size 10, but for some reason, Amazon keeps sending him the wrong size.
1: Yeah.
0: So, Derek, did you get the new pair? Because I knew you reordered once.
1: Yeah.
0: And then you had more trouble. It was the same problem. Mm-hmm. And so you called Amazon, and they were going to fix it.
1: Yeah, how did that work? Ordered myself twice, got the wrong size, called Amazon. They, on their end, ordered a size replacement.
0: Mm-hmm.
1: I had nothing to do with this.
0: Mm-hmm.
1: I get the Crocs in,
0: mm-hmm.
1: and I could not make this up. I kid you not. I got the third set, the third pair of size 5 Crocs.
0: Apparently.
1: I'm just not meant to have them.
0: So. It's not meant to be, I guess. No. Or the other thing I thought was maybe you should order like a size 15 and make

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0: As we get closer to the end of June, July is going to be here soon.
1: Yep.
0: And I got a great idea for you. If you're looking for a way to beat the heat in July, come beat the heat with us. It's Walk FM's Popsicles and Praise in the Park. We're going to be meeting in local parks all across the tri-state on Wednesday morning / afternoon, I guess, and having a good time. The first one is going to be on July the 8th. That's a Wednesday at Hurricane City Park. And we would love to see you there. Bring a lawn chair. Come relax with us. Bring the kids. Free popsicles. Lots of worship music. It'll be a great time together.

Two dads, four kids, at least 63 bad dad jokes. And yes, they'll share them all. Sorry about that. It's Kyle and Derek on Walk FM.

0: Well, with so many people visiting the U.S. for the World Cup, TSA has found a problem. Hey, it's Derek and Kyle. Thanks for listening to Walk FM. What's that problem? That they're falling in love with ranch dressing. The TSA has actually, I believe this is true. Now, this could all be AI again. TSA posting out there. Okay, please avoid chugging your ranch outside security lines. We'll check it for you. So basically, they're telling you that you can put it in your checked baggage. But remember, it is a liquid. And so it only can be a certain size if you're trying to take it on the plane with you. So, you know.
1: They're going to have it imported, aren't they?
0: We hope that they, yeah, I guess. I mean, I hope that if besides ranch, they take Jesus back with them. But it sounds like they're taking the limit of bottles of ranch.
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1: I got to work this morning. I sat down, hit the power button on my laptop, and nothing happened. No lights, no screen, no signs of life. And for a moment, I kind of felt that little wave of panic start to creep in. Because I had plans for the morning, things I needed to do, a schedule in my head just for how the day was supposed to go. Thankfully, the computer eventually decided to cooperate, but it got me thinking about how quickly I can get rattled when something unexpected throws off my plans. Maybe you've had one of those moments lately, not with a computer, but with life. Something didn't go the way you expected, or a door didn't open, a prayer didn't get answered on your timeline. One of the things I'm learning is that my peace can't be tied to everything working perfectly. Because if it is, I'll lose it every time life throws me a curveball. Our trust was never supposed to be in our plans, our technology, or our ability to control the day. It's supposed to be in Him.
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0: Our goal every day as followers of Christ is to be more and more like him, and that means loving people the way he loved people. You're listening to Walk FM. It's Kyle and Derek, and Jesus actually told his disciples in John chapter 15, verse 12, he said, "This is my commandment, that you love one another as I have loved you." And that first part, "This is my commandment, that you love one another," that sounds like that's doable, right? It sounds at least like something to strive for. I can be better at loving people. I need to be better at loving people. Some people are harder to love or whatever. You get it. But then he adds that last part, "as I have loved you," mm-hmm. which means with a self-giving love, with a selfless love. He has loved us to the uttermost. He has loved us to the point that it took his life, and he loved us to the point that he forgives us over and over and over. There's so much depth in the consideration of what it means to love as he loves. And that sounds really impossible. It sounds really impossible for us to really love everybody the way Jesus loves us. I'm thankful that it doesn't come down to me having to figure it all out. It doesn't come down to you having to have perfect execution on this, because his love is forgiving. But also, what I keep thinking about is it's because of his love that we even learn how to love. Mm. And he's the one who will teach us the way as we follow him. Lord, teach us to love like you do.
1: It's Derek and Kyle, or Kyle and Derek.
0: Yeah, we haven't really decided. It doesn't matter that much.
1: Either way, it's an afternoon filled with hope, encouragement, and lots of great music on Walk FM.

0: It's been a good 11-year run, but Chick-fil-A has been dethroned.
1: Wait, what?
0: Yep. Hey, it's Derek and Kyle. Thanks for listening to Walk FM. Chick-fil-A being the number one ranked quick service restaurant in America for the past 11 years running.
1: Well deserved, I would say.
0: Yeah, well, they're not this year.
1: What?
0: They have been dethroned.
1: Who has dethroned Chick-fil-A?
0: I guess everybody likes it Mike's way, because Jersey Mike's.
1: Jersey Mike's?
0: I know.
1: I don't know. I think Chick-fil-A is still the winner here. You know what I think?
0: Okay.
1: I think they're just trying to put into practice the whole the last will be first thing. That's what it is. Chick-fil-A is just leading the way in humility. That's
0: I feel. I figured you'd have a...

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It's not Kyle, then Derek. It's Derek and Kyle on Walk FM. Let's face it, your afternoon just got a whole lot cooler.

0: just a little over a week away from Micah Tyler, Matthew West coming to town. Hey, it's Derek and Kyle. Thanks for listening to Walk FM. It's the Summer Motion Contemporary Christian Night in Ashland on July 3rd. It's going to be an amazing evening celebrating the 250th anniversary. They're kicking it up a notch, bringing Micah Tyler and Matthew West in. 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

wonder, do you know him? My king is a sovereign king. No means of measure can define his limitless love. He's enduringly strong. He's entirely sincere. He's eternally steadfast. He's immortally graceful. He's imperially powerful. He's impartially merciful. Do you know him? He's the greatest phenomenon that has ever crossed the horizon of this world. He's God's son. He's a sinner's savior. He's the centerpiece of civilization. He's unparalleled. He's unprecedented. He is the loftiest idea in literature. He's the highest personality in philosophy. He's the fundamental doctrine of true theology. He's the only one qualified to be an all-sufficient savior. I wonder if you know him today. He supplies strength for the weak. He's available for the tempted and the tried. He sympathizes and he saves. He strengthens and sustains. He guards and he guides. He heals the sick. He cleanses the lepers. He forgives sinners. He discharges debtors. He delivers the captives. He defends the feeble. He blesses the young. He serves the unfortunate. He regards the aged. He rewards the diligent. And he beautifies the meager. I wonder if you know him. He's the key to knowledge. He's the wellspring of wisdom. He's the doorway of deliverance. He's the pathway of peace. He's the roadway of righteousness. He's the highway of holiness. He's the gateway of glory. Do you know him? Well, his life is matchless. His goodness is limitless. His mercy is everlasting. His love never changes. His word is enough. His grace is sufficient. His reign is righteous. And his yoke is easy. And his burden is light. I wish I could describe him to you. He's indescribable. He's incomprehensible. He's invincible. He's irresistible.

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0: Deep thought of the day. You're listening to Walk FM. My name is Kyle. He's Derek. And over in Galatians chapter 6, Paul says, whatever you sow, that is what you're going to reap. And he goes on to explain what he's talking about is sowing to the flesh or sowing to the spirit. That is doing things that give in to, you know, your selfish desires or doing things that nurture your relationship with God. And he's saying it's very important that we think about which one we're doing. Every decision that you make, if it's a selfish decision, he says, you're going to sow what you, or you're going to reap what you sow.
1: Right.
0: It's going to grow up into something that may or may not be very good. So be careful what you're doing. But it's, you know, whatever is true of the flesh, he's saying, is also true of the spirit. You spend a little bit of time with God. You make those decisions to do things God's way. You will see that grow up into something good. And it just leaves you with that important reminder. Maybe as you're starting out your week this week, be thinking about the decisions that you make and ask yourself, what am I sowing this week? What do I want to reap? And what can I sow to help?

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0: You never know how much kids are picking up in Sunday school and children's church and things like that until you get to have a good conversation with them. You're listening to Walk FM. It's Kyle and Derek. And I saw a post from a pastor recently that said they went and talked with a group of kids from a Sunday school class. And they said, well, what have you been learning about? I said, well, we've been learning about grace and how God's grace works. And the pastor said, okay, well, what do you know about grace? And this one little 10-year-old girl said, well, I know there's different kinds of grace. Like there's prevenient grace, and there's justifying and sanctifying and glorifying. And the pastor's like, that's good, that's good. What else do you know about grace? And the 10-year-old goes, well, I've been thinking about it, and I think I kind of get it. She said, I think prevenient grace is like when my coach asked me to join the soccer team, and justifying is when I made the team, and sanctifying is when I was learning all the skills that I need. And glorifying is when we won the championship. And the pastor's like, that's really good. And yeah. The kid says, wait a minute, there's more. Because I was thinking about it more, and I thought, you know, it's really important that my coach was there for every step of the way.
1: Wow.
0: And that's the pastor's reaction was, wow.
1: Yeah.
0: And the pastor said, so who taught you to think about grace in terms of soccer? Kid goes, nobody. I've just been thinking about it a lot, but I think that's right. And then turned and went and skipped away. And I was like, wow, that's really deep. That's really good.

0: Two dads, two great beards.
1: One and a half.
0: And one awesome afternoon show. It's Kyle and Derek on Walk FM.

0: If you were listening last week, Derek has been trying to order some Crocs, and he needs a size 10, but for some reason, Amazon keeps sending him the wrong size.
1: Yeah.
0: So, Derek, did you get the new pair? Because I knew you reordered once.
1: Yeah.
0: And then you had more trouble. It was the same problem. Mm-hmm. And so you called Amazon and they were going to fix it.
1: Yeah. How did that work? Ordered myself twice, got the wrong size, called Amazon. They, on their end, ordered a size replacement.
0: Mm-hmm.
1: I had nothing to do with this.
0: Mm-hmm.
1: I get the Crocs in and I could not make this up. I kid you not. I got the third set, the third pair of size 5 Crocs.
0: Apparently.
1: I'm just not meant to have them.
0: So. It's not meant to be, I guess. No. Or the other thing I thought was maybe you should order like a size 15 and maybe they'll get you the size 10 if you order a 15.
1: I mean, at this point, I'm willing to try.
2: It's Kyle and Derek.
0: Huh?
2: Or Derek and Kyle. Whatever it is, thanks for listening to Walk FM. 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
3: Apparently, we're living in the golden age of soda invention because Jet Puffed, the marshmallow people, are releasing not one, not two, but three marshmallow sodas. There's a regular marshmallow pop, a marshmallow root beer, and a marshmallow strawberry pop. And I genuinely can't decide whether this is genius or utter chaos. Part of me is thinking that a marshmallow root beer float, that could be incredible. But the other part of me is imagining someone carbonating a melted bag of marshmallows and calling it a beverage. The internet is also completely divided, so now I have to know where you land on this. Which one are you trying? For me, if I'm brave enough to try one, it's probably going to be the marshmallow strawberry just because I'm not a huge root beer fan. But it feels like this sounds like it was invented by a kid who left unsupervised in a candy store.
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0: As we get closer to the end of June, July is going to be here soon.
1: Yep.
0: And I got a great idea for you. If you're looking for a way to beat the heat in July, come beat the heat with us. It's Walk FM's Popsicles and Praise in the Park. We're going to be meeting in local parks all across the tri-state on Wednesday morning / afternoon, I guess, and having a good time. The first one is going to be on July the 8th. That's a Wednesday at Hurricane City Park. And we would love to see you there. Bring a lawn chair. Come relax with us. Bring the kids. Free popsicles. Lots of worship music. It'll be a great time together.
2: Two dads, four kids, at least 63 bad dad jokes. And yes, they'll share them all. Sorry about that. It's Kyle and Derek on Walk FM.

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0: Well, with so many people visiting the U.S. for the World Cup, TSA has found a problem. Hey, it's Derek and Kyle. Thanks for listening to Walk FM. What's that problem? That they're falling in love with ranch dressing. The TSA has actually, I believe this is true. Now, this could all be AI again. TSA posting out there. Okay, please avoid chugging your ranch outside security lines. We'll check it for you. So basically, they're telling you that you can put it in your checked baggage. But remember, it is a liquid. And so it only can be a certain size if you're trying to take it on the plane with you. So, you know.
1: You're going to have it imported, aren't they?
0: We hope that they, yeah, I guess. I mean, I hope that if besides ranch, they take Jesus back with them. But it sounds like they're taking the limit of bottles of ranch.

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Our goal every day as followers of Christ is to be more and more like him, and that means loving people the way he loved people. You're listening to Walk FM. It's Kyle and Derek, and Jesus actually told his disciples in John chapter 15, verse 12, he said, "This is my commandment, that you love one another as I have loved you." And that first part, "This is my commandment, that you love one another," that sounds like that's doable, right? It sounds at least like something to strive for. I can be better at loving people. I need to be better at loving people. Some people are harder to love or whatever, you get it. But then he adds that last part, "as I have loved you," mm-hmm. which means with a self-giving love, with a selfless love. He has loved us to the uttermost. He has loved us to the point that it took his life, and he loved us to the point that he forgives us over and over and over. There's so much depth in the consideration of what it means to love as he loves. And that sounds really impossible. It sounds really impossible for us to really love everybody the way Jesus loves us. I'm thankful that it doesn't come down to me having to figure it all out. It doesn't come down to you having to have perfect execution on this, because his love is forgiving. But also, what I keep thinking about is it's because of his love that we even learn how to love. And he's the one who will teach us the way as we follow him. Lord, teach us to love like you do.

0: It's been a good 11-year run, but Chick-fil-A has been dethroned.
1: Wait, what?
0: Yep. Hey, it's Derek and Kyle. Thanks for listening to Walk FM. Chick-fil-A being the number one ranked quick service restaurant in America for the past 11 years running.
1: Well deserved, I would say.
0: Yeah, well, they're not this year.
1: What?
0: They have been dethroned.
1: Who has dethroned Chick-fil-A?
0: I guess everybody likes it Mike's way, because Jersey Mike's.
1: Jersey Mike's?
0: I know.
1: I don't know. I think Chick-fil-A is still the winner here. You know what I think?
0: Okay.
1: I think they're just trying to put into practice the whole the last will be first thing. That's what it is. That's it. Chick-fil-A is just leading the way in humility. That's
0: I figured you'd have a comeback for that.
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1: 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It's Derek and Kyle on Walk FM. Let's face it, your afternoon just got a whole lot cooler.

just a little over a week away from Micah Tyler, Matthew West coming to town. Hey, it's Derek and Kyle. Thanks for listening to Walk FM. It's the Summer Motion Contemporary Christian Night in Ashland on July 3rd. It's going to be an amazing evening celebrating the 250th anniversary. They're kicking it up a notch, bringing Micah Tyler and Matthew West in. It's a free event. 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

0: Deep thought of the day. You're listening to Walk FM. My name is Kyle. He's Derek. And over in Galatians chapter 6, Paul says, whatever you sow, that is what you're going to reap. And he goes on to explain what he's talking about is sowing to the flesh or sowing to the spirit. That is doing things that give in to, you know, your selfish desires or doing things that nurture your relationship with God. And he's saying it's very important that we think about which one we're doing. Every decision that you make, if it's a selfish decision, he says, you're going to sow what you, or you're going to reap what you sow.
1: Right.
0: You're going, it's

going to grow up into something that may or may not be very good. So be careful what you're doing. But it's, you know, whatever is true of the flesh, he's saying, is also true of the spirit. You spend a little bit of time with God. You make those decisions to do things God's way. You will see that grow up into something good. And it just leaves you with that important reminder. Maybe as you're starting out your week this week, be thinking about the decisions that you make and ask yourself, what am I sowing this week? What do I want to reap? And what can I sow to help me get there?

wonder do you know him? My king is a sovereign king. No means of measure can define his limitless love. He's enduringly strong. He's entirely sincere. He's eternally steadfast. He's immortally graceful. He's imperially powerful. He's impartially merciful. Do you know him? He's the greatest phenomenon that has ever crossed the horizon of this world. He's God's son. He's a sinner's savior. He's the centerpiece of civilization. He's unparalleled. He's unprecedented. He is the loftiest idea in literature. He's the highest personality in philosophy. He's the fundamental doctrine.

of true theology. He's the only one qualified to be an all-sufficient Savior. I wonder if you know him today. He supplies strength for the weak. He's available for the tempted and the tried. He sympathizes and he saves. He strengthens and sustains. He guards and he guides. He heals the sick. He cleanses the lepers. He forgives sinners. He discharges debtors. He delivers the captives. He defends the feeble. He blesses the young. He serves the unfortunate. He regards the aged. He rewards the diligent. And he beautifies the meager. I wonder if you know him. He's the key to knowledge. He's the wellspring of wisdom. He's the doorway of deliverance. He's the pathway of peace. He's the roadway of righteousness. He's the highway of holiness. He's the gateway of glory. Do you know him? Well, his life is matchless. His goodness is limitless. His mercy is everlasting. His love never changes. His word is enough. His grace is sufficient. His reign is righteous. And his yoke is easy. And his burden is light. I wish I could describe him to you. He's indescribable. He's incomprehensible. He's invincible. He's

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1: Isn't it wild how you can be in the most ordinary place and suddenly feel God meet you there? 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
3: Apparently, we're living in the golden age of soda invention because Jet Puffed, the marshmallow people, are releasing not one, not two, but three marshmallow sodas. There is a regular marshmallow pop, a marshmallow root beer, and a marshmallow strawberry pop. And I genuinely can't decide whether this is genius or utter chaos. Part of me is thinking that a marshmallow root beer float, that could be incredible. But the other part of me is imagining someone carbonating a melted bag of marshmallows and calling it a beverage. The internet is also completely divided, so now I have to know where you land on this. Which one are you trying? For me, if I'm brave enough to try one, it's probably going to be the marshmallow strawberry, just because I'm not a huge root beer fan. But it feels like this sounds like it was invented by a kid who left unsupervised in a candy store.
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0: conviction of sin and repentance, followed by an intense desire to live in obedience to God. 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
3: Hillcrest Bruce Mission in Ashland hosts a women's AA group called Serenity Sisters every Thursday night at 6 p.m. The mission is located at 1827 Eloise Street, and the group meets in the mission's preschool space. 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

0: Walk FM would not exist without you. Thank you for praying for our ministry, and thank you to those who support us financially so we can continue to offer hope and encouragement every day. 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
4: I got to work this morning. I sat down, hit the power button on my laptop, and nothing happened. No lights, no screen, no signs of life. And for a moment, I kind of felt that little wave of panic start to creep in. Because I had plans for the morning, things I needed to do, a schedule in my head just for how the day was supposed to go. Thankfully, the computer eventually decided to cooperate, but it got me thinking about how quickly I can get rattled when something unexpected throws off my plans. Maybe you've had one of those moments lately, not with a computer, but with life. Something didn't go the way you expected, or a door didn't open, a prayer didn't get answered on your timeline. One of the things I'm learning is that my peace can't be tied to everything working perfectly. Because if it is, I'll lose it every time life throws me a curveball. Our trust was never supposed to be in our plans, our technology, or our ability to control the day. It's supposed to be in Him.
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